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0: Hey, where's Bobo at?
1: I ain't seen him around in a few days. 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
4: Mostly clear, 55 tonight. Sunny, 75 to 80 tomorrow, and partly sunny with showers, thunderstorms Friday, 80. Showers, thunderstorms Saturday, 75. And partly sunny with late day showers and thunderstorms on Sunday. A little warmer, highs reaching around 80 degrees. I'm staff meteorologist Bill Jackman on the Virginia News Network.
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2: You look closely at the scripture I just read to you. The invitation is to turn and to follow me. The invitation is to leave all of these unfulfilling things in life and to follow me. As he gave the invitation to Peter and to John and to Andrew and to Matthew, follow me. Even so, he taps us on the shoulder and tells us to come with me. I've got what you need. And we turn and we follow him.
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2: Naaman was a fighter. He was a great man. He was a great man this way. He was a great man this way. And he was a great man this way. He was a great human being and had everything in life going for him. The king liked him. The people liked him. His life was a success. His career was a success. Everything that he did turned to something good. He was doing great. Do you catch the last little thing that they said about him? But he was a leper. But he was a leper. Now, I have to tell you something. Lepers in Syria and lepers in Israel were two different things. Lepers in Syria were not excluded from society. They could go about their natural work and do whatever they naturally were doing. But if he had been a leper in Israel, he would have been excluded. It was a social disease and people hated it. And when you became a leper, you were excluded from society. You had to live in a leper colony with other lepers. And you had to separate yourself. And if anyone who did not have leprosy came close to you, put your hand over your upper lip like this, and you hollered to them, and you said, I'm unclean, don't come near. Husbands, wives, children, father, mother, aunts, uncles, neighbors, friends, sweethearts, they were all excluded. You were one of the damned and the dead. You lived among the living dead and your life was a shambles. You begged for what pennies people would leave along the road and what food they would leave for you. It was a horrible, debilitating disease. It was a disease that took away the nerve endings in your hands and in your feet. It caused you to waste your hands and feet away till you only had nubs left on the ends of your arms and nubs left for your feet. So most lepers were walking haltingly, and they could not pick things up, and they could not work, and they could not feed themselves. I can only imagine the day that Captain Naaman looked down at his skin, and there it was. He tried to wash it away, but it wouldn't go away. He tried to get rid of it, but it wouldn't go away. He hid it. He let his sleeves come down till it wouldn't show anymore. He did everything in his power to keep it from showing, but it was stabbing at his heart. That word, leprosy, was stabbing at his heart. He dreaded the pain he knew was coming. He felt the hopelessness of knowing there was no cure and no way. He felt the dismalness of knowing that it was a terminal disease, and in that part of the world, almost always ended at the cemetery. And he had to say, it's so unfair. Just when I'm living my life and doing so good, and my career is at its height, and the king likes me, and everything's going so good, why did this have to happen to me? What have I done to deserve this? I didn't deserve this. I'm a good person. I'm not a bad person. Why do I have leprosy? Why didn't it strike old John Joe down there who has a still beside the road and gets people drunk? Why didn't it strike him? Why didn't it strike that dirty whore over on the other side of town? Why didn't it strike one of those heathen over there that just sit by the roadside and do nothing? Why did it have to happen to me? I'm sure Naaman asked all those questions. He said, well, the Bible don't say he did. Well, let's remember something. Naaman is not a fictitious character. Naaman is a real man. He is a real person with real feelings. And we know how real people feel, don't we? We know what goes through the minds of real people because we are real people. How many of you ever felt like something hit you in life and it wasn't fair? Yeah, I didn't do anything to deserve this. Why has it hit me? Why didn't it hit them? And then there's that cold feeling in the pit of your stomach that this disease is not going to be cured and I'm going to have to go through all this pain and all this suffering and in the end I'm going to go through it and I'm going to die anyway. That's the way it's going to be. And if you don't think all that went through Naaman's mind, then you have to not believe Naaman was a real person. Because all of that did go through Naaman's mind. And then, here he is. He's the great Captain Naaman. The Brigadier General of the Syrian army. And then it comes. Because he's looking. You think he didn't call all the greatest physicians of Syria? You think they didn't call everyone that had any kind of a cure? You think they didn't call up every witch doctor and every herb doctor and every other kind of a doctor that there was in Syria? I'm telling you, I know Naaman. He spent his money and called up every person he could call up, and he's getting no better. He's losing the feeling in his hands and his feet. He's losing the use of himself, and his skin is covered with scales and white disease, and it's falling off of him. And he's saying, I don't see why I have to go through this. And he's looked at all the cubby holes and garbage cans of Syria, and he's found nothing. No doctor, no cure, no witch doctor, no herb, no medicine, no nothing. There's no cure for Naaman, and he's walking down the mall of life. And the question is, what's going to happen to me? And suddenly, somebody taps him on the shoulder. Oh, ain't God good? The amazing, wonderful grace of God. Here he is going along. Well, I don't know how much longer it'll be. It's going to be miserable till I get there. I just wish he'd get it over with. This is terrible. And suddenly, out of the amazing grace of God, there comes this tap on the shoulder. Now, you see, he looked around and there was this glorious angel standing there. 10 feet tall with white wings and light shining all around him and barefoot and down to his feet. There's this wonderful white robe. Oh, it must have been marvelous to have seen that angel. That wasn't who God used. He said, well, I know what it was. It was a seraphim. He turned around and there he stood all 4 feet on the ground with an ox body and the belly and the torso of a man and the head of a man. And he had 6 wings on him and the wings are turning and flapping. No, but anything like that. He said, I know what it was. He turned around and God had come down and fire was on the ground and smoke was going up and the earth was shaking and God was speaking. No, it wasn't anything like that. It's a little girl. You never know who God's going to speak to you through. It was a little slave girl. A little girl that they had captured and taken and ripped away from her father and her mother and her family and her land in the land of Israel and had carried up to Syria. And they had made her the personal slave of Naaman's wife. It was a little slave girl who tapped him on the shoulder and said, oh, would to God that my master was in Israel. And he said, what do I want to be down that little squatty country for? I'm the Brigadier General of the Syrian army. She said, oh, but if you were in Israel, there is a man of God in Israel who could touch you and you would be healed because he has power with God. I know Naaman's mind had to do a double take when he heard that. He said to himself, and he had to think, well, if her God is so great, what's she doing to be my slave? If her God is so good and so great and so marvelous, what's she doing up here in Israel? Why aren't we their slaves? And yet, if she had not been there to touch him on the shoulder, he would have never found God. He would have never come to God. If that slave girl had not been there, I'm telling you, God is good. Because that little girl suffered being torn away from her family and brought up there that she might be the instrument of his seeking God. And Naaman listened to what she said. And he began to seek. But he began to seek in all the wrong places. First, he sought with the king of Syria. And he talked to the king. Oh, if you can get me an audience with the king of Israel. If you can get me into the land of Israel. And then with the letter from the king of Syria, he comes to the king of Israel, who immediately pulls his hair and rips his clothes and throws dirt in the air and says, what am I? To cure a disease? They expect me to do some marvelous thing? They expect me to do this? He's trying to pick a fight with me. And then some of the servants say, but what about Elisha? What about the prophet of God? And they say, oh yes, there is a prophet out here who can do things like that. We have the prophet Elisha here in Israel. And we will send for him. And he said, oh no, I'll go out there. And he said, now I've got to be ready when I go out there. So he gets his chariots and his wagons and his horses and his mules and his soldiers. And he loads them up with gold and silver and wonderful things and changes of clothes. And he goes out because he has talked to the king of Syria and he's talked to the king of Israel, and now he's going out. And surely if he comes to this holy man with a lot of money and a lot of gifts, he'll be able to buy his healing and he'll be able to reach God. Whoever this God is, he'll be able to reach him because he'll have the money to buy it. And then he got there and he came. You know, I have to think, if this was me, I would have been on my knees crawling into Elisha's house. But he stands on the outside in his chariot and sends his servant. Well, after all, I am Naaman, chariot supreme commander of the Syrian army.
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0: We bring you the best in local live music straight from the WNRV studio. 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
2: Five struggling Virginia nursing homes are about to change hands. Rebecca Hughes reports.
3: Emails show several low-rated facilities in Central Virginia are being sold to a new operator, with the change expected as soon as next week. Most of the homes have one-star federal ratings, and some have faced complaints over care and safety in recent years. CBS 6 reports the buyer, Prestige Healthcare, says it plans to improve conditions and invest in staff and services. State officials say their role is limited, and the ownership change will not be reviewed under a new law taking effect July 1st. I'm Rebecca Hughes.
2: Lynchburg schools call the 4% Virginia teacher pay raise an unfunded mandate in the new budget. Thomas Cage reports.
4: After budgeting for a 4% raise, Lynchburg City Schools Board Chair Dr. Atul Gupta says they are unsure how to fund the change locally.
5: We don't have the money in Lynchburg City Schools to make up for that gap.
4: He explains to ABC 13 the state will only cover the increase for certain positions.
5: And so these half-funded, unfunded mandates from Richmond are not fair to the local school boards, because then they have to carry half of that weight.
4: Lynchburg City Schools requested $4.5 million from the city, but was allocated only $2.1 million, leading to uncertainty about where additional funds will come from to bridge the gap. I'm Thomas Cage.
2: Residents in Amherst County say they are not receiving their mail on time. Several residents say the delay is linked to the Monroe Post Office, with delays going on for weeks. A spokesperson for USPS says the Monroe Post Office has been dealing with staffing shortages, but employees are continuing to work to keep mail moving. Some residents telling WSET they've had to resort to picking up their mail themselves at the post office. I'm Katie Gray.
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8: Weather. Mostly clear, 55 tonight. Sunny, 75 to 80 tomorrow, and partly sunny with showers, thunderstorms Friday, 80. Showers, thunderstorms Saturday, 75. And partly sunny with late day showers and thunderstorms on Sunday. A little warmer, highs reaching around 80 degrees. I'm staff meteorologist Bill Jackwoman on the Virginia News Network.
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5: Weather. Mostly clear, 55 tonight. Sunny, 75 to 80 tomorrow, and partly sunny with showers, thunderstorms Friday, 80. Showers, thunderstorms Saturday, 75. And partly sunny with late day showers and thunderstorms on Sunday. A little warmer, highs reaching around 80 degrees. I'm staff meteorologist Bill Jackwoman on the Virginia News Network.
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5: weather. Mostly clear, 55 tonight. Sunny, 75 to 80 tomorrow, and partly sunny with showers, thunderstorms Friday, 80. Showers, thunderstorms Saturday, 75. And partly sunny with late day showers and thunderstorms on Sunday. A little warmer, highs reaching around 80 degrees. I'm staff meteorologist Bill Jackman on the Virginia News Network.
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7: Weather.
8: Sunny 75 to 80, partly sunny with showers, thunderstorms Friday, 80 showers, thunderstorms Saturday, 75, and partly sunny with late day showers and thunderstorms on Sunday, a little warmer, highs reaching around 80 degrees. I'm staff meteorologist Bill Jackwoman on the Virginia News Network.
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4: Sunny 75 to 80, partly sunny with showers, thunderstorms Friday, 80 showers, thunderstorms Saturday, 75, and partly sunny with late day showers and thunderstorms on Sunday, a little warmer, highs reaching around 80 degrees. I'm staff meteorologist Bill Jackwoman on the Virginia News Network.
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4: Sunny 75 to 80, partly sunny with showers, thunderstorms Friday 80, showers, thunderstorms Saturday 75, and partly sunny with late day showers and thunderstorms on Sunday, a little warmer, highs reaching around 80 degrees. I'm staff meteorologist Bill Jackman on the Virginia News Network.
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4: We're in from the second wave of the Fairfax County PD's

0: America's 250th anniversary. The Mint also announced that 250,000 quarters bearing a special July 4th mark will be mixed in with the other Declaration of Independence quarters put in circulation. Mint Director Paul Hollis said he hoped the special coins would help Americans reflect on their history during this year's anniversary celebrations.
1: I'm Rebecca Hughes.
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5: Good morning, everyone. Mostly sunny today, a high 75 to 80 degrees. Partly cloudy, near 60 tonight. Mostly sunny tomorrow, high of 80. Saturday shower, thunderstorm 75, and rain showers. Thunderstorms around 80 Sunday. Mostly sunny Monday, 85, and lots of sunshine Tuesday. Warm, high near 85 degrees. I'm staff meteorologist Bill Jackwoman on the Virginia News Network.
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1: I'm Rebecca Hughes, VNN Sports. The Nationals were bested at home. Washington allowed 14-9 to the Philadelphia Phillies. The teams will continue their series tonight. The Los Angeles Angels took a 5-1 win over the Baltimore Orioles in Anaheim. It was a slow start for Orioles starting pitcher Shane Baz, and he shared what he feels he needs to change in order to correct that.
2: Showing up and attacking the first inning, I feel like, you know, early leads lead to a lot of wins. Obviously, I haven't not been doing my job with that. Just I feel like I've put us in a hole like 4 or 5 times this year.
1: The Orioles fell to 38-43. Teams around the NFL will get back to work next month. The Ravens and Commanders rookies will report to training camp on July 24th before veterans join them on the 28th. And DC United is taking a break from the field. The Black and Red will return to action July 22nd for a road game against the Houston Dynamo. I'm Rebecca Hughes with the Virginia News Network.
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4: Active weather to continue this week in parts of the country? USDA meteorologist Brad Rippey says yes.
5: And it does look like for at least the next few days, we'll continue to see active weather, showers and thunderstorms, Great Plains into the Midwest and the Northeast, perhaps turning a little quieter over the next few days across the South.
4: Yet in other areas of the nation starting this weekend,
5: we should also see a drying trend as that ridge of high pressure forms across parts of the southern and eastern United States. Until then, the active weather gates will remain open, and we should continue to see daily showers and thunderstorms in many places east of the Rockies.
4: Isolated tornadoes, large hail, and high winds are a possibility with active weather. But on the positive side,
5: we will continue to see drought relief across parts of the Great Plains. We've largely eradicated drought now across the South, and we continue to receive ample moisture in much of the Midwest.
4: I'm Rod Bain reporting for the U.S. Department of Agriculture in Washington, D.C.
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6: Good morning, everyone. Mostly sunny today, a high 75 to 80 degrees. Partly cloudy, near 60 tonight. Mostly sunny tomorrow, high of 80. Saturday shower, thunderstorm 75, and rain showers. Thunderstorms around 80 Sunday. Mostly sunny Monday, 85, and lots of sunshine Tuesday. Warm, high near 85 degrees. I'm staff meteorologist Bill Jacquemin on the Virginia News Network.
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8: 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I pledge allegiance to the Christian flag and to the Savior whose kingdom it stands. One Savior crucified, risen and coming again with life and liberty to all who believe.
9: To our Bible,
10: I pledge allegiance to the Bible, God's holy word. 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I will hide its words in my heart that I might not sin against God.
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10: I pledge allegiance to the flag of the United States of America and to the republic for which it stands, one nation, under God, indivisible, with liberty and justice for all.
9: Thank you.
11: Joel, chapter 2. Blow ye the trumpet in Zion, and sound an alarm in my holy mountain. Let all the inhabitants of the land tremble, for the day of the Lord cometh, for it is nigh at hand. A day of darkness and of gloominess, a day of clouds and of thick darkness, as the morning spread upon the mountains. A great people and a strong, there hath not been ever the like, neither shall be any more after it, even to the years of many generations. A fire devoureth before them, and behind them a flame burneth. The land is as the garden of Eden before them, and behind them a desolate wilderness. Yea, and nothing shall escape them. The appearance of them is as the appearance of horses, and as horsemen so shall they run. Like the noise of chariots on the tops of mountains shall they leap, like the noise of a flame of fire that devoureth the stubble, as a strong people set in battle array. Before their face the people shall be much pained, all faces shall gather blackness. They shall run like mighty men, they shall climb the wall like men of war, and they shall march every one on his ways, and they shall not break their ranks, neither shall one thrust another, they shall walk every one in his path, and when they fall upon the sword, they shall not be wounded. They shall run to and fro in the city. They shall run upon the wall. They shall climb up upon the houses. They shall enter in at the windows like a thief. The earth shall quake before them. The heavens shall tremble. The sun and the moon shall be dark, and the stars shall withdraw their shining. And the Lord shall utter his voice before his army, for his camp is very great. For he is strong that executeth his word. For the day of the Lord is great and very terrible, and who can abide it? Therefore also now, saith the Lord, turn ye even to me with all your heart, and with fasting, and with weeping, and with mourning, and rend your heart, and not your garments, and turn unto the Lord your God. For he is gracious and merciful, slow to anger, and of great kindness, and repenteth him of the evil. Who knoweth if he will return and repent, and leave a blessing behind him? Even a meat offering and a drink offering unto the Lord your God. Blow the trumpet in Zion. Sanctify a fast. Call a solemn assembly. Gather the people. Sanctify the congregation. Assemble the elders. Gather the children and those that suck the breasts. Let the bridegroom go forth of his chamber and the bride out of her closet. Let the priests, the ministers of the Lord, weep between the porch and the altar, and let them say, spare thy people, O Lord, and give not thine heritage to reproach, that the heathen should rule over them. Wherefore should they say among the people, where is their God? Then will the Lord be jealous for his land, and pity his people. Yea, the Lord will answer and say unto his people, behold, I will send you corn, and wine, and oil, and ye shall be satisfied therewith, and I will no more make you a reproach among the heathen. But I will remove far off from you the northern army, and will drive him into a land barren and desolate, with his face toward the east sea, and his hinder part toward the utmost sea. And his stink shall come up, and his ill savor shall come up, because he hath done great things. Fear not, O land. Be glad and rejoice, for the Lord will do great things. Be not afraid, ye beasts of the field, for the pastures of the wilderness do spring, for the tree beareth her fruit, the fig tree and the vine do yield their strength. Be glad then, ye children of Zion, and rejoice in the Lord your God, for he hath given you the former rain moderately, and he will cause to come down for you the rain, the former rain and the latter rain in the first month. And the floors shall be full of wheat, and the fats shall overflow with wine and oil. And I will restore to you the years that the locust hath eaten, the cankerworm, and the caterpillar, and the palmer worm, my great army which I sent among you. And ye shall eat in plenty, and be satisfied, and praise the name of the Lord your God that hath dealt wondrously with you. And my people shall never be ashamed. And ye shall know that I am in the midst of Israel, and that I am the Lord your God, and none else. And my people shall never be ashamed. And it shall come to pass afterward, that I will pour out my spirit upon all flesh, and your sons and your daughters shall prophesy. Your old men shall dream dreams. Your young men shall see visions. And also upon the servants and upon the handmaids in those days will I pour out my spirit. And I will show wonders in the heavens and in the earth, blood and fire and pillars of smoke. The sun shall be turned into darkness, and the moon into blood, before the great and the terrible day of the Lord come. And it shall come to pass that whosoever shall call on the name of the Lord shall be delivered. For in Mount Zion and in Jerusalem shall be deliverance, as the Lord hath said, and in the remnant whom the Lord shall call.
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1: A sheriff's badge that was given to U.S. Border Czar Tom Homan 6 years ago has been found discarded in a vehicle in Arlington. A woman discovered the badge in a wallet in the glove box of a new-to-her purchased Cadillac last week. She notified Arlington County Police, who in turn notified the Culpeper County Sheriff's Office. The badge was reportedly given to Homan by former Culpeper County Sheriff Scott Jenkins in 2020. Higher tobacco prices are prompting some Virginians to change their habits or attempt to quit altogether.
2: According to a new report by the U.S. Bureau of Labor Statistics, the price of tobacco and smoking products has increased by nearly 8% over the past year, influencing sales at local stores. Data on sales shows that customers are switching to smokeless products or nicotine pouches to save money, but the addiction does make it difficult to quit. Dr. Adam Goldstein tells ABC 13 that for those looking to make a change, he advises seeking professional help in efforts to knock the habit for good, as brand switching or product changes do not reduce health risk associated with tobacco use. I'm Katie Gray.
1: Virginia's drought is showing up in worse farm conditions. According to this week's USDA Crop Progress Report, 53% of the state's pasture and grazing land is rated poor to very poor, compared with 37% nationwide. That's much worse than the same week last year, when only 21% was rated poor to very poor. The governor's office is also pushing water conservation, saying Virginia is in its driest recorded stretch since 1941. President Trump is instructing the Department of Justice to investigate oil companies for alleged price gouging. The president pointed to the sharp drop in crude oil prices, targeting big oil companies in a late-night message on Truth Social, where he asserted that customers are being gouged. Trump's post did not name specific companies, but he said those companies are not dropping their price at the pump commensurate with the sharply lower prices they're paying for oil. Now the president is calling for a probe into the matter. I'm Rebecca Hughes.
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7: Good morning, everyone. Mostly sunny today, a high 75 to 80 degrees. Partly cloudy, near 60 tonight. Mostly sunny tomorrow, high of 80. Saturday shower, thunderstorm 75, and rain showers, thunderstorms around 80 Sunday. Mostly sunny Monday, 85, and lots of sunshine Tuesday, warm. High near 85 degrees. I'm staff meteorologist Bill Jackwoman on the Virginia News Network.
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2: Good morning, everyone. Mostly sunny today, a high 75 to 80 degrees, partly cloudy near 60 tonight. Mostly sunny tomorrow, high of 80. Saturday shower, thunderstorm 75, and rain showers, thunderstorms around 80 Sunday. Mostly sunny Monday, 85, and lots of sunshine Tuesday, warm, high near 85 degrees. I'm staff meteorologist Bill Jacquemin on the Virginia News Network.
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2: You look closely at the scripture I just read to you. 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The invitation is to leave all of these unfulfilling things in life and to follow me. As he gave the invitation to Peter and to John and to Andrew and to Matthew, follow me. Even so, he taps us on the shoulder and tells us to come with me. I've got what you need. And we turn and we follow him.
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speaking? No, it wasn't anything like that. It's a little girl. You never know who God's going to speak to you through. It was a little slave girl. A little girl that they had captured and taken and ripped away from her father and her mother and her family in her land, in the land of Israel, and had carried up to Syria. And they had made her the personal slave of Naaman's wife. It was a little slave girl who tapped him on the shoulder and said, "Oh, would to God that my master was in Israel." And he said, "What do I want to be down that little squatty country for? I'm the brigadier general of the Syrian army." She said, "Oh, but if you were in Israel, there is a man of God in Israel who could touch you and you would be healed because he has power with God." I know Naaman's mind had to do a double take when he heard that. He said to himself, and he had to think, "Well, if her God is so great, what's she doing to be my slave? If her God is so good and so great and so marvelous, what's she doing up here in Israel? Why aren't we their slaves?" And yet, if she had not been there to touch him on the shoulder, he would have never found God. He would have never come to God. If that slave girl had not been there, I'm telling you, God is good. Because that little girl suffered being torn away from her family and brought up there that she might be the instrument of his seeking God. And Naaman listened to what she said. And he began to seek. But he began to seek in all the wrong places. First, he sought with the king of Syria. And he talked to the king. "Oh, if you can get me an audience with the king of Israel, if you can get me into the land of Israel." And then with the letter from the king of Syria, he comes to the king of Israel, who immediately pulls his hair and rips his clothes and throws dirt in the air. And says, "What am I? To cure a disease? They expect me to do some marvelous thing? They expect me to do this? He's trying to pick a fight with me." And then some of the servants say, "But what about Elisha? What about the prophet of God?" And they say, "Oh yes, there is a prophet out here who can do things like that. We have the prophet Elisha here in Israel. And we will send for him." And he said, "Oh no, I'll go out there." And he said, "Now I've got to be ready when I go out there." So he gets his chariots and his wagons and his horses and his mules and his soldiers. And he loads them up with gold and silver and wonderful things and changes of clothes. And he goes out because he has talked to the king of Syria and he's talked to the king of Israel, and now he's going out. And surely if he comes to this holy man with a lot of money and a lot of gifts, he'll be able to buy his healing and he'll be able to reach God. Whoever this God is, he'll be able to reach him because he'll have the money to buy it. And then he got there and he came, you know, I have to think if this was me, I would have been on my knees crawling into Elisha's house. But he stands on the outside in his chariot and sends his servant. Well, after all, I am Naaman, chariot supreme commander of the Syrian army. You expect me to go into that shack where that holy man lives? Why, he'll be glad to come out here and heal me and see what all I brought to him. Say, go in and tell him that I'm out here. And he went to the door and they opened the door a little bit. And Elisha's servant Gehazi is standing inside of the door. And he says, "And could I help you?" And he said, "My master Naaman has come from Syria. He has great gifts and look at all of this camel train and wagons that he has. And he's come to be healed. You go in and talk to him, and here's the letter from the king of Syria, and here's the letter from the king of Israel." And he takes him into Elijah, and he comes back in a little bit, and he opens the door, and he said,

0: My master, Elisha, said for you to go dip in the Jordan River 7 times and you'll be well. And he shuts the door. He said, what? Don't he know who I am? Don't he know how much money I've got? Don't he know how powerful I am? He said, well, I thought that he would do something big. I thought he would come out to me. That's the trouble with preachers now. They're going out to too many of the world leaders instead of doing the work of God. I thought he would come out to me. I thought surely he would wave his hands over me. I thought surely he would do an incantation and maybe there would be fire and smoke. I thought surely the ground would shake. Surely he would come out and tell me how much I needed more than this to get my healing. Or maybe you mean there's no hocus pocus, no incantations, no magic formulas, no witchcraft. And the door's closed. He hasn't even talked to Elisha. Who does he think he is? I thought Jordan River, that muddy little trickle of a stream. What's wrong with the great rivers we have in Syria? If bathing's the answer, then we have the best rivers. I thought, and that's where he missed God, because he was depending on what he thought. And his vocabulary was full of but, and that's why we fail to reach God right now, is because we come saying but, and Granny used to preach and say, and he'd keep butting, you'll butt your brains out in hell. So how, what are we going to do? Do you realize that Naaman almost missed his healing? He got in his chariot and said, we're going home. He won't do it my way. I won't do it his way. Wonder how many times we miss God because we want to do it our way. And say, well, Elvis did it his way. And I don't know where he is. Do you? I mean, he's saying I'll do it my way. And he did it his way. Now, he may be your king, but honey, he's not mine. My king's on the throne of glory. And my king didn't take dope. And my king didn't prostitute himself to the world. My king died on a cross of Calvary and rose again on the third day. Elvis is not my king, never has been, and never will be. And he'll do good if he gets into the kingdom of God. And if he gets in or got in, it'd be the same way I got in, by grace. And I'm not passing judgment on Elvis, by the way. And you say, well, I don't see why I have to do it that way. And finally, God's tapping him again, you know. You pay attention to what God's been doing. God is faithful. I mean, God could just throw up his hands and say, all right, Naaman, I've tried. Forget it. You're not getting healed. I'm not dealing with you anymore. You're just a stinking Syrian heathen anyway. But God has tapped him on the shoulder. That's amazing grace. And God didn't do that for funsies. God did that because he wanted to save Naaman's soul. God has spoken to him through a slave girl. God has worked with him through the king of Syria and the king of Israel. God has worked with him through the messenger of Elisha, who's sticking his head out the door and giving him the word of God. Go dip 7 times in Jordan. And finally, now his own servants, God uses. And they say to him, look, what's it going to hurt? If he had told you to do some great thing, you would have done it. If he had come out and moved his hands over you and told you to stood on your head for an hour or do something crazy, you would have done it. You would have done some great, stupendous thing. You would have been glad to. It's a simple thing. He said, dip 7 times in Jordan. Why don't you do it? So ultimately, he listens to his servants. And he goes to the Jordan River. And he dips. Once, twice, three times, and four, five, six, and seven times, and no more. Because when he came up that time, he looked and his skin was like a new baby skin. He was totally and absolutely healed and made well. If Elisha had come out the door, and if Elisha had said some great thing over him, and he had been healed, and he would have been, Elisha would have gotten the glory. If he had put some poultice on him, for you young people, that's where people used to put medicine in a pack and put it on your body and hope it did something for you. If he had put a poultice on him, if he had rubbed him down with something, if he had come out and stood with the generals and the kings and done that, then God would not have gotten the glory. But Elisha was. Naaman never saw Elisha. You say, do you mean that he healed the general of the army and they didn't put it on television next week?
1: 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Pastor Eddie and the congregation of Bethel Chapel invite you to be their guest this Sunday morning for worship and preaching at 11. Once again, Pastor Eddie Kendall.
0: Do you realize that Naaman almost missed his healing? He got in his chariot and said, "We're going home. He won't do it my way. I won't do it his way." Wonder how many times we miss God because we want to do it our way.
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4: Good morning. Here's the WNRV forecast for Thursday. Mostly sunny skies today. A few clouds this afternoon. High of 83 degrees. Winds from the west-southwest. 1 to 5 miles per hour. Partly cloudy skies tonight. Low of 64. Winds from the south-southwest. 1 to 5 miles per hour. Currently here at the WNRV studio. Got sunny skies and 65 degrees here. 2 minutes after 10. Coming up at 11 o'clock, we'll have the Rick Dollar Show. 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
5: And for your information, Kent Jones, the show is on the road, and we're looking for a place to park. Rick Dollar here for the Rick Dollar Show, and thanks for joining us this week. We have missed you all. We have a major shakeup in the top five countdown, two debuts in the top five, and a great interview with the one and only Mr. Alan Bybee. But first,
4: this is the hot shot of the week.

that no fool would take. And I've got some habits I can't shake. I ain't the sharpest knife in the drawer, but I know enough to

0: Hey, folks, that was brand new from Mr. Billy Strings himself. Now, this will be featured in the new Jackass movie. My wife says that they wrote that movie about me. But anyway, a few weeks ago, I got to sit down with my old buddy, Alan Bybee. And this is how that went.
1: Rick Dollar here for the Rick Dollar Show. And if you can't get us on our 30 affiliates nationwide and in Canada, I like to say Canada, you know. That's a good sign. Yeah, I can do that. But if you can't get us on any of those, just type in The Rick Dollar Show on Spotify, iHeartRadio, or now Apple Podcast. So my guest today is Mr. Alan Bybee. Alan, what up?
2: Not much about you. Good to be with you, Rick. Glad to be here.
1: Yeah, man, I appreciate you. I appreciate the things that you're doing for the business of bluegrass, but just trying to ensure that things go on after you and I are like in the old folks' home racing, you know, wheelchairs down
2: right,
1: the hallway.
2: Right,
1: you know?
2: Exactly.
1: So, but, you know, we got some really good artists and people here at the Pigeon Forge Bluegrass Festival today, but let's talk about some of the guys that are coming up. John Metter, I was just talking about him a second ago. My gosh. I mean, the kid's a stone cold killer. And when I say that, I mean, that dude can play, sing, and I'm waiting on him to start tap dancing.
2: But yeah, he's tough.
1: You're no stranger to the, you know, the industry as a whole, as far as ensuring that it's going to go on.
2: Yeah. That's a part is really near and dear to me. Cause I started playing mandolin when I was five.
1: Yeah.
2: So I used to be a long time ago in a land far away. I was that little kid, you know, that, I've always had a soft spot for kids, I guess, because, you know, almost everybody in bluegrass is always pretty nice, but every now and then you're running somebody, you know,
1: yep.
2: that maybe ain't, or maybe they're just having a bad day.
1: Having a bad day.
2: You never know. So I always, you know. I don't find it hard to be nice to anybody, really, but especially kids.
1: You're one of the nicest guys in bluegrass.
2: I do have a real big soft spot for kids. And so I've taught all my life. I've taught it at music camps for the last 25 years. And about 9 years ago, I started my own mandolin camp, which has morphed into a mandolin, guitar, and bass camp so far. This year we're having Jim Stafford and guy plays with me with Alan Bybee and Grasstown, Jeff Huffman on guitars, and Zach McClam that plays bass with us at Alan Bybee and Grasstown doing the bass, and me and Casey Campbell, another youngster.
1: Or
2: compared to me, he's a youngster anyway.
1: They all are compared to me.
2: That's right. Yeah, I understand. And Matt Flinner and Don Sternberg. Don was the, for anybody who doesn't know, he was Jethro Burns' protege.
1: Yeah, but that's some heavy hitters, man. I mean, people can learn something.
2: I just figured, the way I look at it is, again, going back to my childhood, I would have loved to have that kind of influence on me that I didn't get to be around players like Don when I was a kid, you know. So I figured if we can turn these kids on that are just mainly bluegrass players to this other kinds of great players, that he's such a great jazz mandolin player, that's only going to help them in everything they do, you know.
1: So. You know, yeah, that was, I remember, you know, I had an old interview that I recently put up from one of your buddies that helped you start Grasstown.
2: Phil or Steve?
1: Steve. Yeah. I find it hard to say Steve's name sometimes.
2: I do too, man. Yesterday was his birthday.
1: I know. Steve Gully was one of the best human beings I had ever met. And just being around him the short time that I was and getting a little bit of that knowledge, that made a world of difference to me that night that I interviewed him at Song of the Mountains.
2: And I bet.
1: It was just a strange thing, man. But you have people that come along in your life like that sometimes.
2: Yep.
1: And you just...
2: Him and Phil both were that way.
1: I know.
2: That's just so sad. But... You know, like I will probably get to my latest single, but that's you know, they lived life to their fullest, you know, so
1: no doubt.
2: You know, they lived a lot more in their years than a lot of people that live to be 100, you know.
1: Well, now, if you look back at a lot of these older guys in the industry, say the Doyles and the Stanley brothers, both of them,
2: mm-hmm.
1: they all projected that they wanted to make better musicians that mm-hmm. worked for them yeah. so that they could go out and do that with their people.
2: Yeah.
1: And that's happened.
2: Oh, yeah.
1: I mean, and look at what you're doing. Yeah. See, you act, you don't look like it, but you came from that end of the world of that, you know, you had to learn.
2: Oh, yeah.
1: And you learned, and now you're pushing it out there. And I think that's one of the best things that anybody can do in this world.
2: I do, too.
1: You know?
2: And it's great. It's you see all the – it's happened. It's the way it's supposed to happen for generations. Players are getting better, and they're building on what came before them.
1: Mm-hmm.
2: And it's and the players just keep getting better and better. It's just awesome.
1: I was talking to Junior yesterday, Junior Sisk, and he was, you know, Carter Stanley taught him.
2: Oh, yes, sir.
1: Everything.
2: Yes, sir.
1: And, you know, it's a beautiful thing. I'm telling you.
2: My dad took me to see Bill Monroe when I was five. Daddy was already playing and played in contests around North Carolina, and he took me to see him when I was five. And I remember it so well. It's hard to believe I remember it. But, yeah, I guess it left such an, you know, impression. But I remember there were so many people there, and he had put me on his shoulders, and he was playing on the bed of a flatbed truck, and I just remember sitting there going, like, looking up, you know, and just like in awe.
1: And he was as big as life there.
2: Oh, man.

0: I want to play Mamblin.
1: Yeah, man.
0: And look at where you're at.
1: And
0: now.
1: So I did, I guess. Yeah. Yeah, I'm still learning.
0: Yeah, I'm sure you're teaching more than you're learning. Good to be humble, though.
1: Yeah. Hell yeah.
0: But, you know, your story is just an incredible one. I mean, from how you got picked up a mandolin to the things that you've done is, you know, working with Grasstown and, you know, Steve and all these other people.
1: It's pretty wild. I did an interview last night and the guy said, he just take me through kind of your career. And I said, well, you know, you understand that I started playing when I was 5 and I'm 60.
0: And it's kind of late.
1: But it's true. I got to play with, you know, I had always, but another thing we know is so cool about bluegrass is you get to meet your heroes, even if you never get to be a professional musician or if that's not your aspiration or whatever, you get to meet them and they're all pretty accessible.
0: Yeah, exactly.
1: And that was one thing that really struck me, of course, as a young kid and going to those festivals and stuff. And I got to see, my dad took me to, you know, I got to see the 0044 band live at Camp Springs Festival when I was like 9 years old. Or,
0: oh my gosh.
1: I got to see, and got to play, and later, you know, next thing I know, my favorite band there for a while is Boone Creek. So it was Wes Golden and Ricky Skaggs and Jerry Douglas and Terry Balcom, who I ended up playing most of my career with.
0: Gosh, man.
1: So, but the next thing I know, I'm playing in a band with Wes when I was 16 after Boone Creek. And then we're playing a show and then in walks Terry Balcom and Jimmy Haley. And they're telling me that they're splitting with Dole and won't know if I'd play with them in the new Quicksilver. And I'm like 18 years old.
0: How long did it take you to say yes?
1: I was like, yeah, I think so. I mean, at the time I was going to school for computer programming and working a job and playing in another band. So, but I took a little praying, but it didn't take a lot.
0: Wouldn't that? That's like a, okay, I know you want me to do this, Lord. So I'm just going to go ahead and say yes.
1: Right. But it's just one of those, that's, you know, at the time I was a big J.D. Crowe fan, so I was listening to J.D. Crowe. And
0: oh, yeah.
1: I'd already made a tape, actually sent J.D. Crowe a tape me and Ronnie Bowman made.
0: Wow. There's another.
1: Back in the day. See, we all grew up in the same county, me and they're a little older than me, of course. Me and Ronnie and not Terry. But Lou Reed and Jimmy Haley all grew up in Stokes County.
0: Gosh, man.
1: And Sammy Sheeler was just one county up in Virginia from us.
0: See, I've been telling people, I've been talking to artists, and they're like, yeah, and I grew up playing with blah, blah, blah, blah. And I'm like, good Lord. That's a sign.
1: Yeah. Yep.
0: You need to do this.
1: That's right. Yeah. So, that's, you know, I was thrown out in the national spotlight when I was 18 or 19, I guess. And
0: you'll be all right.
1: Yeah. Well, I was too stupid to be nervous. So it worked out good.
0: You should never be nervous.
1: That's what Jimmy Haley said to me one time. He said, man, I was just amazed back in. He said, you weren't scared of nothing. I said, well, I was too dumb to be scared.
0: My dad used to say it all the time, man. He's like, when I tell you to go get a 2x4 stretcher, you go do it.
1: Right. But thank God I was too dumb because I would have really been nervous about that. But then a couple of years later, so I kind of had an affiliation with Dole, even though I never played with Dole.
0: Mm-hmm.
1: I had a lot of people think I did play with Dole, but obviously I didn't. I played Manlin, and he does too.
0: Yeah.
1: But
0: it'd be redundant, wouldn't it?
1: Yeah.
0: It would be a twin fiddle.
1: It would be cool, though.
0: twin
1: Manlins are cool.
0: Wow.
1: Maybe a banjo's not so much. But
0: that might be a new record.
1: Well, actually, we've done one and got one cut, really? And you got another cut on the way.
0: My God.
1: And then a couple years later, the guys that went with him, after the guys that I played with in New Quicksilver, Russell Moore and Ray Deaton, all those guys, mm-hmm. they called me about forming a band, and we formed a third time out in 1990.
0: Gosh, man.
1: So I was with those guys for 4 or 5 years and cut a couple albums. And then after that, I toured one summer with Lou Reed and cut a project with him. And then we really kind of got the New Quicksilver band back together, mm-hmm. but under the name Blue Ridge.
0: Right.
1: Which I had that band together for about 15 years, and it morphed into me and Junior Sisk, and that was the lineup. And then at that time, my buddies, like you said, Phil Ledbetter and Steve Gulley got in contact with me, and it just seemed like a really good time to do that. So I did that, and then still doing that. It's morphed into Alan Bybee and Grasstown for the last 10 years, I guess. And mm-hmm.

0: Then a couple years ago, I started also playing with one of my favorite all-time bands, Balsam Range. So
1: wow.
0: It couldn't get much better than what I'm living right now.
1: How could it be better? How would you change
0: it? I don't know if I'd change it right now. I'm just at a really good spot in my life, and I'm very thankful for it. I'm a grandpa. I got a grandson and a granddaughter that are like a year and three years old, and they're just like the biggest joy ever. And all my family's doing well. It's just great, man. I'm very thankful.
1: Well, I have 5 grandchildren.
0: Well, that's the only way it could be better. If you had more.
1: Well, I don't know. If you have 5 grandchildren, you should live about 2 hours away.
0: You do need
1: I'm just giving advice.
0: You do need a buffer zone.
1: No doubt about it, dude. Papa, what are you doing in there? Getting away from you.
0: That's right. Trying to rest, just a thing.
1: Or I can play really loud bluegrass music, and then they're all like, what are you playing? I'm like, get out of here. You don't understand. I feel like a teenager again, see?
0: That's right.
1: Come here. I don't understand what I'm doing.
0: That's right.
1: Yeah. Well, man, I'm just telling you, I've wanted to hear some of these stories from you for a while, because over the years, you can collect stories from people.
0: Oh, yeah.
1: I mean, I've got, 4 or 5 standards that I stand on. Well, Larry Cordell told me how he, did Highway 40 Blues.
0: Huh?
1: I mean, that was an interview we did at the Station Inn. Wait a minute. Let me think. 14 years ago.
0: Over there.
1: And he was in the green room. Carl Jackson took me in. I had interviewed him that day, and he's like, come on, let's go to Station Inn. I was like, whatever. I was game for anything. And got back in the green room, and you could not walk for so many people. He all these people there for me to talk to. And I was like, you're Larry Cordell, aren't you? He's like, yeah. Do I owe you money?
0: He's a great one, man.
1: And Cord's awesome.
0: I got a little bit of a Cord story. So we were recording the second Third Time Out project in Nashville. And we were needing a song. And Terry was good friends with Larry. Mm-hmm. I guess he knew him already.
1: Yeah.
0: And Terry said, wait a minute. So he just left and went, I guess he went down the street. He must have known where Larry was at, because back then there was no cell phones. So he came back and he had that song, Laurel and the Hog.
1: Yeah.
0: It turned out to be one of our, the crowd just loved that song. And one of our all-time most requested tunes, I guess.
1: Yeah.
0: Pretty cool.
1: So, see how these little stories come about, and people think you're lying.
0: I know.
1: It's like the day I shook hands with Dr. Ralph. I was sitting down next to him, and it was near the end of his life, but he was still doing what he was doing because he wanted to do it.
0: Oh, yeah.
1: And when he looked in my eyes and he told me that he wanted to keep doing this until he couldn't do it anymore. Yeah.
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2: And now, back to more fun.
3: I looked in his eyes, I'll put it this way, and I can't explain what I was feeling. I was feeling, you know, I could feel the knowledge.
4: Oh, yeah.
3: But I could also feel a guy who was tired.
4: Yeah.
3: But he still loved what he did.
4: See, I have that same thing with Monroe. We got to be, I met him first time when I was 11. I think I played on the festival he was playing on in Maryland.
3: Mm-hmm.
4: We played right before him, and I got off stage, and I guess he heard me play a little bit and must have thought it was okay enough that he just
3: – okay enough, sure.
4: He just handed me this mandolin, and I was like, oh, my God. And he said, well, hit it a lick, and I said, okay. So anyway, we've had meetings like that over the years, and I've got to see him some in Quicksilver, but around the time we were starting Third Time Out, I got to be around him a lot.
3: Wow.
4: We were like – it was just like – every week or two, we were with them, and we played the first time we played the Grand Ole Opry, he was there, and I just had seen him a week or so before that, and he always used to do that thing, you know, where you'd shake hands with him, he'd pull you into it just to show you how strong he was, you know, which I love.
3: Yeah,
4: and so we were coming into the back of the Grand Ole Opry there, and that must have been 90 or 91.
3: Mm.
4: And I remember Bob Hope was there that night.
3: Wow.
4: So anyway, I'll try to make it quick, but
3: we come in
4: and he's sitting back in the back on the sofa back there, and I was like, man, this is my chance to get him. That's what I was like in my head. So he said, hey Hoss, how you doing? I said, good. And I went over and shake his hand, and when I did, I pulled him out of that chair like he did me. You know what I mean? And he just laughed and grabbed me around the head, you know, and and we'd already played together a bunch this time. But then later on, when we went on stage, one of the songs we did was When He Reached Down His Hands For Me, which was a mm-hmm. Bill Monroe cut.
3: Yeah.
4: So, again, I was still young and too dumb to be really nervous about anything.
3: I played
4: Maryland so much, I could play whatever I was going to play, you know, so. But we're on stage, and I'm standing there, and I think, hey, boy, this is pretty cool, you know. And I happened to look down, and I'm standing on that circle, you know, and I thought, boy, that's pretty cool. And I look up, and I see all the people, and I thought, boy, that's a lot of people.
3: That's not cool.
4: That's a lot of people. And then I looked around to the side of the stage, man, and I could see half of Monroe's face in the light, and half of it was in the dark.
3: Oh, man.
4: And he was listening to us, and we were playing his song. And then that's when I did get nervous, and I was like, God, please let me play. It's good.
3: What a photograph that would have made.
4: Oh, man. So, and then when we come off stage, he grabbed me by the shoulder and reached down and he said, y'all do a good job on my music. And I thought, okay, I'm just quit now.
3: Hey, that's it. That's all I need.
4: But what I always loved about him until the very end, he was still writing music and still in his mandolin playing. And he was, you know, 86 or whatever. He was a lot of people. You know, everybody's individual. It depends on your circumstances, but a lot of folks get to a certain level and then they just never. But man, not him. He was always. He always had the desire, even in the hospital bed, when he was, you know, in there the last time. He was still writing tunes, man.
3: So when are you going to buy his old home place there?
4: Shoot, I wish I could.
3: Man, how many millions was that?
4: It was a lot. I can't remember.
3: I think it was like $15 million. Yeah. Maybe it was more than that.
4: There's a mansion on it now too. That's not his house, but
3: yeah.
4: Man, he was such a wonderful influence. I know everybody has different experiences with people, but mm-hmm. to me, he was always a number one and just very encouraging and just the best guy, just like a granddad or something.
3: Mm-hmm.
4: He was just so awesome. And I'm just going to try to pay that forward to everybody. That's what my objective is.
3: Here's the weird thing about it. You know, how come these older guys that started this business and push this music as hard as they did, like Ralph and Carter and all those guys. You know, you described him the same way that I described what I was feeling from Ralph,
4: mm-hmm.
3: like a grandfather.
4: Oh, yeah.
3: And I don't know how, I don't, I don't understand how, but that's what it was.
4: It was. And I just, you know, when I grew up, that's all Daddy played in the house. It was Flatten Scruggs or Monroe pretty much. So when I got to meet him and got to actually be friends with him and stuff, man, I'm just thinking, it couldn't get any better to match than this.
3: But see, you got some great stories, dude.
4: I do.
3: You do.
4: Yeah.
3: What about Terry Balk? No, I love Terry.
4: Me too.
3: I met him, same situation.
4: Mm-hmm.
3: Grab his hand, shake his hand. You look at him and you're like, wow, what is all going on in here?
4: Yeah.
3: You know?
4: Well, same kind of thing. I was telling you, Boone Creek was like I played Manlin with some from the time I was five. Those older guys that my dad played with, whatever, they wouldn't show you any kind of, they didn't know that much lead playing, but they wouldn't show you anything they knew until they thought you were good enough rhythm player.
3: That's right.
4: So I'd sneak around and try to learn licks, you know? So, so I got, you know, I was still playing, but I was playing ball and all kinds of kind of stuff. But then when I heard the 0044 band with Skaggs and Rice, that really kicked it in.
3: Oh,
4: you know, the obsession with Manlin. And then when he went from there to Boone Creek with Terry and Wes and Jerry, I got just so obsessed that I played. I'm sure I played, even on school days, I probably played 4 or 5 hours a day.
3: Wow.
4: And on a weekend, I was playing 8 and 10 hours a day. I was just totally obsessed. So
3: yeah,
4: that was just my favorite band. And I loved the kind of material they did and his funky style Manlin playing. He doing his Monroe licks on steroids, you know. And so it got me to go back and listen to more Monroe stuff because I knew how much he loved Monroe.
3: Right.
4: So now I think that's happens to other people too now. But so when getting back to Terry, when I first time I went up to play with the what ended up being the new Quicksilver, you know, again, you know, I told you I was done to be nervous most of the time, but I was I loved all those guys. I loved Randy and Jimmy, but the one that made me nervous was Terry. And it wasn't nothing
3: really?
4: He done. It was just, it was just that I looked up to him so much because of that band. So it wasn't
3: nothing. I could see that.
4: He didn't put off anything that made me feel that way. It was just, it was my, you know, like he said, he was a hero. So, he was just the best guy. And so we played in that band together. When we started third time out, we didn't have a banjo player. And so Russell said, you know, anybody might do it. And I said, well, I've been playing some with Terry Balcom. How about Terry? And he said, yeah, if he'd been interested. So we actually took a picture before Terry even joined the band.
3: Oh.
4: So then he joined that band. And then we were together in Blue Ridge, too. So we spent a lot of time together, but he's a great musician, great fiddle player, great singer, great banjo player, and just one of the funniest. You never know it sometimes from the way he was on stage. Sometimes I've had people come up to me after shows and go, is Terry mad? And I said, no.
3: He's just Terry.
4: Terry would call that his game face.
3: Exactly.
4: I said, but you get him off stage, and he's the funniest human being you've ever been around. You're
3: really?
4: Like, yo, just talking.
3: I didn't get that side of him, man. I wish I would have.
4: Yeah, you missed it because he was. But he was just a great guy. I really miss him. So that's when Jerry Sally sent me this tune that was written by Jack Shannon and Rick Lane called Time.
3: Mm-hmm.
4: I got that was about around the time that I knew about Terry was had some health problems. And I was like, man, I just couldn't think about anything but Terry when I heard the song, you know.
3: Yeah.
4: And so I decided to record it, and I asked Cindy, would she mind after Terry passed away? Would she mind if I dedicated it to the memory of Terry? And she said she thought he would be honored. So that's what we've done. And it just, I still think about him every time I hear it.
3: That's the beauty of the people that we are. I had this, you know, like I was telling you about Steve, I had this interview that I had kept for so long.
4: Mm-hmm.
3: And I was going through them one day and just something hit me like, you know, talk to his wife, get it figured out. And if she doesn't mind seeing that again, you know, go for it.
4: Yeah.
3: And I don't know why it just dawned on me like that, man. And it just bothered me for a couple of days until I called her. And she was good with it. She was extremely happy.
4: I bet she was.
3: And happy with the end product. I wanted her to be happy with that, too.
4: Yep.
3: And, you know, he, wow.

0: one lesson I got from Monroe. He would always, you know, he thought you ought to set yourself apart from the audience.
1: And I
0: agree. Yeah. I think you should have the respect for the music and everybody. It's, you know, all good what everybody wants to do. But for me, that's the right thing, I think.
1: Well, you know, that's the way you need to operate, man.
0: Yeah.
1: Whatever makes you happy and you can sleep at night.
0: Yep. And I thought so much of him. I want to honor him, too.
1: Sure, man. Still think you should buy that house. We could put a huge something there, you know?
0: Yeah.
1: It's a lot of property there.
0: That is, for sure.
1: Well, what is it looking like on that record? Is that the only thing that you've got together that you want to know for sure that you want to release? Or?
0: We've got probably 6 or 7 tunes recorded for Alan Bobby and Grasstown Project also. And about a couple of years ago, I released a tune that Doyle Lawson recorded back in 1979 on the Tennessee Dream album, called Happy Go Lucky, and me and Doyle went in and played it together, and I played twins to Doyle.
1: Oh, wow.
0: So they released that a couple of years ago, and it was up for instrumental recording, I think. But we also recorded while we were in there that day. He kept playing these tunes, and we recorded a couple more that he wrote that I just thought were killer tunes. And he said, well, we'll record those sometime. I said, we are in a recording studio.
1: We are here.
0: So we might as well.
1: We have time.
0: You know, so. And I got some other things in the works. I'm going to do some different things with some of my heroes, even though I'm an old guy. Ricky Skaggs. I'm going to do something with Ricky Skaggs and
1: good deal.
0: Some other favorite pickers that I've enjoyed playing with over the years. So it's going to be a fun project. So it's a lot going on between that and Mandolin Camp and recording a Grasstown Project and doing all the Balsam Range gigs.
1: Getting ready to say, are you going to say Balsam Range? They're just right out there.
0: I tell you what, there's never, like I told somebody the other day, I said, you know, back when I grew up playing this music, there wasn't many solo releases. It was mostly everything was pretty much band oriented.
1: That's right.
0: That's the way it was. So I always grew up playing sports, so I was a big team guy, and that's all I ever really wanted to be, was a cog or one part of a great band. That's what I wanted to be. I never wanted to be.
1: Nothing wrong with
0: that. I never set out to be Alan Bobby and Grasstown. It just kind of turned into that, you know. So,
1: You like write different names down and put them in a hat?
0: Yeah.
1: And then they happen to all be Alan, Bobby, and Grant.
0: Yeah, that's right.
1: But I thought so.
0: But these guys, there's a few bands I played in that you have that brotherhood and that team.
1: That's right.
0: And Third Time Out, the original Third Time Out band that I was in, it was like that. And New Quicksilver was too. But Balsam Range is. They're the real deal. Those guys, I would trust them with anything I have. They're just A number one guys on and off stage. You can't beat them.
1: Just great people.
0: Yeah. And their material is so great. Just everything. Like Gina Britt told me before I started playing with them, she said, I've never seen a band ran any more professionally than this band.
1: Yeah.
0: And I said, well, that I've been in here, I was like, yeah, you're right. Everything is done really the way it should be.
1: And that's the way, you know.
0: It shouldn't be hard.
1: No, and people don't know that. They're, you know, that are haven't been behind the scenes or met some of these guys or see how they do things. But professionalism is a great thing. And no matter what you do, if you dig ditches for a living, you need to dig it and put it over to the side far enough that it doesn't fall back down in the ditch.
0: Do the best job you can do, no matter what you're doing.
1: Because when stuff falls back down in the ditch, we're all in trouble.
0: That's right. That's exactly right. That's exactly right.
1: That's a good old adage from my grandfather.
0: That's a good one. That's right.
1: That's it. Well, thanks, Alan, for sitting down with me. We appreciate
0: it. I appreciate it, Rick. Good talking to you, buddy.
1: Got you up from eating dinner, I think,
0: that's
1: over
0: right.
1: in there. Now I feel like a turd, so I'm going to have to
0: eat
1: some food.
0: I had a plenty.
1: Oh, my goodness. Well, ladies and gentlemen, Rick Dollar here for the Rick Dollar Show. And I've been talking to Mr. Alan Bobby.
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7: Weather.
8: Mostly sunny for today with an afternoon high 75 to 80. Partly cloudy 60 tonight. Mostly sunny 80 tomorrow. Then showers and thunderstorms tomorrow night 60 to 65. Showers, thunderstorms 75 Saturday. Sunday, rain, showers, thunderstorms 80. Mostly sunny 85 Monday. And Tuesday, sunny, high near 85. I'm staff meteorologist Bill Jackwoman on the Virginia News Network.
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4: Former University of Virginia men's lacrosse coach Lars Tiffany is suing the university after being dismissed last month. Tiffany filed a complaint in Albemarle County Circuit Court earlier this week. He claims he signed a three-year contract extension in April and that UVA owes him over $1.4 million because of it. The university says Tiffany's agent suggested a four-year extension, creating a counteroffer that nullified the original contract offer. No hearing dates have been set. A program that offers help for people undergoing a mental health crisis is rolling out in Danville and Pennsylvania County.
5: The Marcus Alert System was established by state lawmakers in 2020. It's named after Marcus David Peters, who was shot and killed by police officers in 2018 while experiencing a mental health crisis. Supporters say the system allows law enforcement quicker access to behavioral health professionals when they encounter people who might be a danger to themselves or others. Community service boards around the state must adopt the system by mid-2028, and more than a dozen localities have already done so. I'm Richard Stelling.
4: The Mill Mountain Zoo is hoping visitors will visit two new animals. A pair of Patagonia maras recently arrived at the zoo and are now on exhibit at a habitat near the entrance. The species is among the world's largest rodents. The zoo says the natives of Argentina are becoming threatened in the wild. President Trump is defending his decision not to sign the bipartisan housing bill. More from Mark Mayfield.
6: The president spoke from the Oval Office.
7: I made billions of dollars with housing. I know housing better than anybody, maybe anywhere. It's all about the interest rate. Lower the interest rates, you can have all the housing you want.
6: The bill, meant to help buyers with the goal of lowering prices, sailed through the House and Senate and was set to be signed by Trump on Wednesday. Trump canceled the signing, posting that he won't sign it until the Save America Act voting ID bill gets passed. Later in the day, Trump seemed to downplay the bill, saying all that's needed is to lower interest rates.
4: I'm Rebecca Hughes.
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9: Weather.
10: Mostly sunny for today with an afternoon high 75 to 80. Partly cloudy 60 tonight. Mostly sunny 80 tomorrow. Then showers and thunderstorms tomorrow night 60 to 65. Showers, thunderstorms 75 Saturday. Sunday.

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1: I'm Rebecca Hughes, VNN Sports. The Nationals were bested at home. Washington allowed 14-9 to the Philadelphia Phillies. The teams will continue their series tonight. The Los Angeles Angels took a 5-1 win over the Baltimore Orioles in Anaheim. It was a slow start for Orioles starting pitcher Shane Baz, and he shared what he feels he needs to change in order to correct that.
2: Showing up and attacking the first inning, I feel like, you know, early leads lead to a lot of wins. Obviously, I haven't not been doing my job with that. Just I feel like I've put us in a hole like four or five times this year.
1: The Orioles fell to 38-43. Teams around the NFL will get back to work next month. The Ravens and Commanders rookies will report to training camp on July 24th before veterans join them on the 28th. And DC United is taking a break from the field. The Black and Red will return to action July 22nd for a road game against the Houston Dynamo. I'm Rebecca Hughes with the Virginia News Network.
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5: weather.
6: Mostly sunny for today with an afternoon high 75 to 80. Partly cloudy 60 tonight. Mostly sunny 80 tomorrow. Then showers and thunderstorms tomorrow night 60 to 65. Showers, thunderstorms 75 Saturday. Sunday, rain, showers, thunderstorms 80. Mostly sunny 85 Monday. And Tuesday, sunny, high near 85. I'm staff meteorologist Bill Jackwoman on the Virginia News Network.
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2: Good afternoon. Here's a WNRV forecast. Rest of your Thursday. Mostly sunny skies this afternoon. A few clouds. High of 82 degrees. Winds from the west-southwest, 1-5 miles per hour. Tonight, partly cloudy skies, low of 64. Winds from the south-southwest, 1-5 miles per hour. Currently here at WNRV Studio on Route 100. Got sunny skies and 81 degrees here. 2 minutes after 2. Coming up next, Cindy Balcom's going to bring you 2 hours of knee-deep in bluegrass. 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
5: This week on Knee Deep in Bluegrass, I have great songs. I have some new songs, including releases from Frank Sullivan and Dirty Kitchen, Rudy's Bluegrass Review, Greg Blake, the Poor Ramblin' Boys, the Grascals. We'll hear from Tim O'Brien, the Gibson Brothers, Big Country Bluegrass, the Seldom Seen, Larry Sparks, Benson, Ashby Frank, Rhonda Vincent, the Lonesome River Band, and more. Knee Deep in Bluegrass is brought to you in part by Foothills Country Ham, the Orange Army Bluegrass Festival, the Industrial Strength Bluegrass Summer Fest, and Sound Biscuit. Sit back, relax, and enjoy the show as we get knee deep in bluegrass. And to get the music underway, recorded live on the campus at East Tennessee State University as they celebrated 30 years as a band. Here's Blue Highway in the Gravel Yard.

Looking past you. That's Frank Sullivan in Dirty Kitchen here on Knee Deep in Bluegrass. I remember a version of that song by Newgrass Revival back in the days when I was first starting my radio career more than four decades ago. Blue Highway got the show underway with In the Gravel Yard, and have Peter Rowan coming up next. Peter Rowan is one of those mainstays at Merlefest. He's there year after year. He recorded a song back a few years ago called Doc Watson Morning, and Doc Watson is still honored annually. Doc Watson Music Fest, in fact, happens next month at the Appalachian Theater in downtown Boone, North Carolina. But with Doc Watson Morning, let's enjoy Peter Rowan here on Knee Deep in Bluegrass.

0: Yeah, that's Peter Rowan on Knee Deep in Bluegrass. I'm Cindy Bauckham, and I'd like to invite you to connect with me on social media, Instagram, TikTok, Facebook, or through the website, kneedeepinbluegrass.com.
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That's Jason Carter and Michael Cleveland with John Cowan. Let's sing our song. My name is Cindy Bauckham, and as always, I just love this time with you, and thank you for joining me for Bluegrass Music. Rudy's Bluegrass Review is next, a band on Mighty Chord Records. Breathe in, breathe out.

0: That's Greg Blake on Knee Deep in Bluegrass with his new single, Victim of the Game, here on Knee Deep in Bluegrass, brought to you in part by Foothills Country Ham.
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The unmistakable sound of Russell Moore with Third Time Out, Raining in L.A. Russell, the most awarded male vocalist in bluegrass music since the establishment of the International Bluegrass Music Association. Well, the Po' Ramblin' Boys have a brand new song, and it's a great one. Here's Bottom of a Glass.

bottom of a glass from the Po' Ramblin' Boys. Knee Deep in Bluegrass, brought to you in part by Get It Played. You wrote the song. You recorded the track. Now what? 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

called Memories Ain't Missing. That's the Grascals here on Knee Deep in Bluegrass. They're part of the 25th anniversary of Rudy Fest this weekend in Moorhead, Kentucky. The next month, you'll find the Grascals in London, Kentucky, picking for the kids. Ridge Jam in Blue Ridge, Georgia, July 31st. 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

0: I'm knee-deep in bluegrass, the Gibson Brothers walking west to Memphis. 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

From the state of Virginia on Rebel Records, that's Big Country Bluegrass. Carry me back to the bluegrass. I'm Cindy Baucom, and I have the seldom seen next. Here's Walking Down the Line.

0: Walking down the line, Lou Reed featured with The Seldom Seen here on Knee Deep in Bluegrass. 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
3: 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Here's a Hall of Famer, Larry Sparks, and Way Back When.

0: Nothing left but time to do. That's Hammertown from their Highways and Heartaches album. 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

Bully of the Town from Benson. That's Wayne Benson and Kristen Scott Benson. They borrowed Zach Arnold from Rhonda Vincent and The Rage. He's featured on the lead vocal, Bully of the Town. Ashby Frank is next with a song I first remember hearing by the Country Gentlemen. And Ashby has a couple of other artists joining him on the vocals on this. And until I played through it and listened to it again, I had forgotten that Ronnie Bowman sings the third verse. And I'll have to admit, got more than a little teary-eyed listening to Ronnie Bowman sing. So he'll be on the third verse, John Cowan on the second verse, but Ashby Frank kicks it off. Here's Where I'm Bound on Knee Deep in Bluegrass.

0: From Ashby Frank with John Cowan and the late Ronnie Bowman, Where I'm Bound. Before that, we heard Benson with Zach Arnold, Bully of the Town. 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

from the Mountain Home Music Company. That's the Lonesome River Band, song called Summertime. 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I'm Cindy Baucom, and I really hope you've enjoyed all the bluegrass music. 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
4: Active weather to continue this week in parts of the country? USDA meteorologist Brad Rippey says yes.
5: And it does look like for at least the next few days, we'll continue to see active weather, showers and thunderstorms, Great Plains into the Midwest and the Northeast, perhaps turning a little quieter over the next few days across the South.
4: Yet in other areas of the nation starting this weekend,
5: we should also see a drying trend as that ridge of high pressure forms across parts of the southern and eastern United States. Until then, the active weather gates will remain open, and we should continue to see daily showers and thunderstorms in many places east of the Rockies.
4: Isolated tornadoes, large hail, and high winds are a possibility with active weather. But on the positive side,
5: we will continue to see drought relief across parts of the Great Plains. We've largely eradicated drought now across the South, and we continue to receive ample moisture in much of the Midwest.
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7: Mostly sunny for today with an afternoon high 75 to 80. Partly cloudy, 60 tonight. Mostly sunny, 80 tomorrow. Then showers and thunderstorms tomorrow night, 60 to 65. Showers, thunderstorms, 75 Saturday. Sunday, rain, showers, thunderstorms, 80. Mostly sunny, 85 Monday. And Tuesday, sunny, high near 85. I'm staff meteorologist Bill Jackwoman on the Virginia News Network.
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4: Officials in Prince George County say the personal information of residents and some employees may be compromised after a cyber attack. Officials say they were experiencing a network outage earlier this month. They're now saying malicious actors may have compromised the information of those employees and residents. The county is now offering complimentary credit monitoring to interested parties. The U.S. Department of Justice says drones have been used to smuggle drugs into federal prisons in Virginia. The Prince George County Federal Prison Complex is one of several across the country that were found to be involved in the drug operation. The DOJ says the operation was run out of a former daycare in Georgia. Authorities say that over a span of 3 years, drones were used to drop the drugs into 10 prisons at least 38 times. 12 people have been charged in the investigation. I'm Katie Gray.
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7: Weather.
8: Partly cloudy, 60 tonight. Mostly sunny, 80 tomorrow. And then showers, thunderstorms Saturday, 75. Rain, showers, thunderstorms, 80 Sunday. And more sunshine, 85 Monday. Tuesday's outlook, blue skies, sunshine, warm with a high near 85 degrees. I'm staff meteorologist Bill Jackman on the Virginia News Network.

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1: I'm Thomas Cage, BNN Sports. The NBA draft is over. Day two wrapped up for Brooklyn yesterday with the Wizards taking Tennessee center Felix Akpara 46th overall. For a second straight game, the Nationals have lost to the Phillies at home, this time 5-4. The Nats are 41-40 on the season. The Nationals will try to earn a four-game split when the sides clash in the series finale tonight. The Orioles got walked off by the Angels 7-6 to come up short with their three-game series. Baltimore has dropped back-to-back games, sitting 38-44, fourth in the AL East. The O's host the Nats tomorrow night. Over in the NHL, the Capitals are bringing in some big forward help. The team completed a sign-and-trade for Alex Tuch from the Sabres yesterday. Washington gave up a third-round pick in tomorrow's draft along with forward David Kampf. And the Brandon Ayuk situation is getting even more bizarre. Days after he was seen shouting, "Go Commanders," in a video on social media, the wide receiver said he would sign with Washington tomorrow if he gets cut from the 49ers. That's sports. I'm Thomas Cage with the Virginia News Network.
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2: weather.
3: Partly cloudy, 60 tonight. Mostly sunny, 80 tomorrow, and then showers, thunderstorms Saturday, 75. Rain, showers, thunderstorms, 80 Sunday, and more sunshine, 85 Monday. Tuesday's outlook, blue skies, sunshine, warm with a high near 85 degrees. I'm staff meteorologist Bill Jackman on the Virginia News Network.
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5: A Lynchburg judge is dropping an injunction that would have prevented a gun background check law from going into effect in Virginia. Richard Selling with more.
6: The judge issued a ruling earlier this month that blocked a new law restricting gun sales to those 21 years old and older and requiring background checks on all private gun sales. The judge said the law violated an order he issued last October. The Virginia Attorney General's office announced yesterday that the injunction has been lifted and that the new law will go into effect on July 1st. The two gun rights groups that filed the original lawsuit have not said if they will appeal the decision. I'm Richard Stelling.
5: The Roanoke Symphony Orchestra hosts an instrument petting zoo for kids to get hands-on with music. Rebecca Hughes with more.
7: Officials with the library at Melrose and the Roanoke Symphony Orchestra joined forces for the instrument petting zoo Wednesday, allowing kids to try various instruments like the triangle and cello. WSLS reports the initiative aims to provide access to instruments for students who may not have the opportunity otherwise, encouraging a love for music. The orchestra's community engagement director emphasized the importance of making music accessible to everyone. To learn more about the orchestra's music education programs and upcoming concerts, visit their website. I'm Rebecca Hughes.
5: Members of Virginia's General Assembly may see a significant pay raise in 2028. The proposed budget would raise the annual salary for House of Delegates and State Senate members to $50,000, up from the current $17,640 and $18,000, respectively. WRIC reports that Speaker of the House would also see a salary increase from $36,000 to $72,000 per year. Lawmakers have not received a pay raise since 1988. I'm Katie Gray.
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10: weather.
11: Partly cloudy, 60 tonight. Mostly sunny, 80 tomorrow, and then showers, thunderstorms Saturday, 75. Rain, showers, thunderstorms, 80 Sunday, and more sunshine, 85 Monday. Tuesday's outlook, blue skies, sunshine, warm with a high near 85 degrees. I'm staff meteorologist Bill Jackman on the Virginia News Network.
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Welcome to the Mount Music Show. I'm your host, Terry Reed. Bring the Mount Music Shows 2 o'clock on Tuesday and then 6 to 7 p.m. on Thursday. This week, going to be featuring fiddler Joe Thompson. He was an African-American fiddler down in Mibbin, North Carolina. He was very well-regarded. He came from a family of musicians that passed down lots of the old black musical styles. So his father was a fiddler. Joe took up the fiddle at 7 years old, taking after his father. And then his brother Nate, as well as his cousin Odell, other relatives, they all played music together. So he played with his father and his uncle for a while, and then got with Nate and Odell, formed his own band. Then went into the army, and then when he came out of the army, sat down the fiddle for about 28 years or so. He was working in a furniture factory down there. And then in 1973, musicologist Chip Lornell, who was going around recording musicians, had heard of Joe and tracked him down, convinced him to start playing again. Started playing with his brother Nate and his cousin Odell, and they continued on to play. Nate passed away, and Joe and Odell kept playing, and then Odell passed away in 1994, and Joe kept going until 2012. So what we'll do is have a number of tracks from his 2009 album Family Tradition, because that's a good mix that has a bunch of tracks of him solo, as well as ones with Nate and Odell. And then one of the groups that Joe mentored that is carrying on his tradition, the Carolina Chocolate Drops. So what we'll do is mix in some of them playing Joe's tunes as well. Get started with Joe doing Molly Put the Kettle On. That's off of that Family Tradition album. Came out in 2009. Well, Carolina Chocolate Drops doing Sandy Boys. That's off of their 2010 album Genuine Negro Jig. Then Joe and Odell will do Cindy Gal. That's from the film A Great American Tapestry, The Many Strands of Mountain Music. I think that came out 2017. Then Winners First Set with the Carolina Chocolate Drops doing Riro's House. That's from a live show in 2016 at Sage Cafe in North Carolina.

0: I tell you what, all I know about this piece, I always have liked it. I've tried to play music, and it was my favorite. When I was a little old boy, my daddy used to sit and play it on the fiddle. I just look at it. I thought, that is so pretty. I thought to myself. Yeah. And I was always admired it, and I finally learned how to play it.
1: Oh, that's great.
0: We're going to play you a little touch of it.
1: All right, send it down.

0: This next tune here, this is another one from Joe. And Joe works in two different tunings. And, well, you know more of the technicality of it, and I'm sure these people want to know every single detail.
1: But Joe works out of two tunings. 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
0: One's called high bass and one's called low bass.
1: Right, and high bass is cross G, for those of you who are fiddle players or whatever. And low bass is dropping the lowest two strings to an F and a C.
2: This is from cross G.
1: Right, so it's F, C, G, D. So
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1: So you're playing out of C. You're playing all of your D tunes out of C.
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0: 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Joe Thompson this week on the Melt Music Show said he was mentored to Carolina Chocolate Drops. You can hear his style and what they play, so we're going to be mixing in them doing a bunch of Joe's tunes as well. Start off the next set with Joe doing Georgia Buck. That's off that same Family Tradition album. Then Carolina Chocolate Drops will do Starry Crown. That's from their 2007 album, Don't Got a Ramblin' Mind. Joe will do Old Joe Clark off Family Traditions. And then the Carolina Chocolate Drops with Black Annie. That's from a live show they did back in 2007. It's part of the 40 Acres Concert Series in Durham, North Carolina.
1: Georgia Buck is dead. The last word he said. Don't put no shawling in my bread.

0: 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We'll catch you next set.
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4: 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Second set had Joe Thompson doing Georgia Buck, Carolina Chocolate Drops, Starry Crown, Joe with Old Joe Clark, and the Chocolate Drops with Black Annie. This week, featuring North Carolina fiddler Joe Thompson, as well as the Carolina Chocolate Drops, who's a group of young musicians that he mentored to keep these African-American musical traditions going. So what I'm doing is bringing some tracks from Joe, along with his brother Nate, his cousin Odell, and then mixing in Carolina Chocolate Drops, doing some of the tunes that they learned from Joe. Tell how well that Joe was regarded. Back in 2007, he received a National Heritage Fellowship by the National Endowment for the Arts. That's the highest honor in folk and traditional arts that you can receive from the United States government. So it sort of gives you a little bit of perspective on what folks thought of Joe. Next set, he'll start it off with Donna's Got a Ramble of Mine off of the Family Tradition album. Then the Carolina Chocolate Drops with Pumpkin Pie. That's from a live show 2009 at the Ark in Ann Arbor, Michigan. Joe with Old Corn Liquor. That's off a compilation called The Rough Guide to Music of the Appalachians. Came out 2002. Then we're in this third set with the Chocolate Drops doing their version of Georgie Buck. And that's another live one from 2008. That was at Centenary United Methodist Church in Winston-Salem.
5: Donna's my own coon dog. You know, see, we've gone out and working in the field, getting up hay, coming in late that evening. Donna was on the chain. Donna was trying to get her loose there. She wanted to get out a little bit. So we're going to take Donna out a little bit, and we're going to get a coon or two, and then we'll come on back home. So we're going to play with you. Donna Got a Ramblin' Mind. That's my coon dog.

Third set started off with Joe Thompson doing Donuts Got a Rambler Mine, Carolina Chocolate Drops Pumpkin Pie, Joe with Old Corn Liquor, and the Chocolate Drops with Georgia Buck. This final set started off with Joe doing It Ain't Gonna Rain No More. That's off of Family Tradition album. That's with his brother Nate and his cousin Odell. Then Joe and Odell will do John Henry. That's off of a compilation called Black Banjo Songsters from North Carolina and Virginia. That was on the Smithsonian Folkways, released 1998. Carolina Chocolate Drops with Short Life of Trouble off their 2008 album Heritage. Then we'll end up with Joe doing Careless Love.

0: Thank you, dancers. Thank you, dancers. Thank you, audience.
1: Oh, Tommy Thompson. Well, this was a cousin of mine. He was a nice, sporty guy. Sporty, nice-sized man. He done a lot of running around, and he was a good guitar player, a good blues player, extremely good, too. And he just go and play his guitar and play these songs. Then he played this song about Kelly's love. A lot of time he'd go out and put a bottle in his pocket, about half full of whiskey, but he never would get drunk. And he'd walk and play his guitar. A lot of time at night, you can hear him when he's coming in. You can hear him for about a good while before he get home, playing that little thing about Kelly's love. I try to do it once in a while. I'm going to see if we can do a little bit with it this evening here.

Final set of the Mount Music Show at Joe Thompson. It Ain't Gonna Rain No More. It's with his brother Nate and cousin Odell. Then Joe and Odell did John Henry, Carolina Chocolate Drops, Short Life of Trouble. Ended up with Joe doing Careless Love. Featured North Carolina fiddler Joe Thompson this week on the Mount Music Show. Said he passed away back in February 2012, at the age 93, and just hadn't probably recognized a few of those songs. Got a couple of them in the normal rotation, but had played tribute to Joe back in 2012 when he died, and just realized I hadn't heard some Joe in a while, so thought it'd be good to bring a show that featured him, as well as the Carolina Chocolate Drops, who he mentored, and you can obviously tell by listening to them, they get a lot of their style from Joe. Well, thanks for listening to the Mount Music Show. 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
7: Weather.
8: Partly cloudy, 60 tonight. Mostly sunny, 80 tomorrow, and then showers, thunderstorms Saturday, 75. Rain, showers, thunderstorms, 80 Sunday, and more sunshine, 85 Monday. Tuesday's outlook, blue skies, sunshine, warm with a high near 85 degrees. I'm staff meteorologist Bill Jackman on the Virginia News Network.
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3: Hi, I'm LeVar Burton, and I'm proud to be a book person. How do I choose a book? Sometimes it's the cover, sometimes it's the title. I guess I'm pretty visual. If a book's really impressing me and the writing is really good, I will peek and see what the last paragraph is. Because the endings of books should rock you. I am a book person, and if you're a book person too, read to a child and spark a lifetime of ambition. Join me at bookpeopleunite.org because reading is fundamental. A public service announcement brought to you by Reading is Fundamental, Library of Congress, and the Ad Council.
4: Broadcasting from the banks of the scenic New River, serving Giles County and the surrounding area for over 60 years.